Summit in Avion, France, holding bilateral meetings with leaders from Canada, United Kingdom, and UAE yesterday. He also met and interacted with the leaders of several other countries on the sidelines of the G7 meeting. The Ministry of External Affairs said that during the meeting, Prime Minister Modi and his Canadian counterpart Mark Carney welcomed the positive momentum in India-Canada relations and reaffirmed their commitment to building a forward-looking strategic partnership. During his meeting with British Prime Minister Keir Starmer, Prime Minister Modi reviewed the progress in India-UK relations under Vision 2035. Prime Minister Modi also met UAE President Sheikh Mohammed bin Zayed Al Nahyan on the sidelines of the G7 summit. The two sides called for continued free, safe and unimpeded navigation, trade and commerce through the Strait of Hormuz. Prime Minister Narendra Modi addressed the outreach session on forging new partnerships and rebuilding international solidarity at the G7 summit in Avion, France yesterday. Ministry of External Affairs informed that during the session, the Prime Minister underscored the importance of trust in building international partnerships, especially in an increasingly interconnected world. During the meeting, the Prime Minister also highlighted that India has always followed a humanitarian first approach. He said this is reflected in India-led initiatives such as the International Solar Alliance, the Coalition for Disaster Resilient Infrastructure, the Global Biofuel Alliance, Mission Life, and the Ek Ped Ma Ke Naam campaign. He further said that India's vision of international partnership is rooted in the timeless philosophy of Vasudeva Kutumbakam, the world is one family. The G7 nations have announced a series of initiatives to strengthen global health and development cooperation with several partner countries, including India. The G7 leaders called for a coordinated international response to the re-emerging Ebola outbreak in the Democratic Republic of Congo and Uganda. India, Egypt, Kenya, and South Korea joined the appeal for enhanced measures, including contact tracing, border surveillance, and community engagement. Home Minister Amit Shah chaired a crucial meeting in New Delhi yesterday on the long-pending Kishau Multi-Purpose Dam project aimed at the rejuvenation of the Yamuna River. In a statement, Home Ministry said that Himachal Pradesh, Uttarakhand, Delhi, Uttar Pradesh, Haryana and Rajasthan have agreed to sign a Memorandum of Understanding, MOU, for the implementation of the project. Following the signing of the MOU, the Kishau project will be placed before the Union Cabinet for approval. National Testing Agency NTA has urged parents and candidates to beware of scammers ahead of NEET examinations. In a social media post, NTA said that scammers on Telegram are running channels demanding money ranging from 14,000 to 25,000 rupees with claims of sharing the re-exam paper. It clarified that there is no leaked paper for the re-exam. In football, France defeated Senegal 3-1 in the opening game of Group 1 of FIFA World Cup 2026 at New Jersey Stadium last night. In men's cricket, India will take on Afghanistan in the second ODI of three-match series in Lucknow today. The match is scheduled to begin at 1:30 p.m. And that is the end of this news bulletin.

presents Morning News. Good morning, I'm Sarabjeet Kaur. The headlines. Prime Minister Narendra Modi calls on all nations to ensure security of global maritime routes and protect seafarers from conflict-related threats. Prime Minister Modi to meet US President Donald Trump on the sidelines of G7 summit in Avion, France today. Himachal Pradesh, Uttarakhand, Delhi, Uttar Pradesh, Haryana and Rajasthan reach consensus on implementation of long-pending Keshau Dam project to revive Yamuna River. National Testing Agency warns candidates against fake NEET re-exam paper leak claims. IMD issues orange alert for heavy rainfall over sub-Himalayan West Bengal and Sikkim today. And in men's cricket, India to take on Afghanistan in second ODI of three-match series in Lucknow this afternoon. And now the news in detail. Prime Minister Narendra Modi has called on all nations to ensure security of global maritime routes and protect seafarers from conflict-related threats. Addressing an outreach session of G7 summit in Avion, France, Mr. Modi said that conflicts in West Asia have disrupted global trade and caused loss of life, highlighting the growing risks to maritime trade and the human cost of instability in West Asia. Prime Minister said, it is our responsibility to ensure the safety of the seafarers who connect all nations through global maritime trade. Ministry of External Affairs informed that during the session, the Prime Minister underscored the importance of trust in building international partnerships, especially in an increasingly interconnected world. The Prime Minister also noted that international partnerships should move beyond the donor-recipient paradigm to one of solidarity and equal ownership. He also stated that lack of respect for international law was the biggest hurdle to building international

0: international solidarity and needed to be addressed as a priority. The French city of Avignon remains the epicenter of global diplomacy today as the G7 summit enters its crucial phase. With India participating as a partner country, all eyes are firmly set on a highly anticipated bilateral meeting between Prime Minister Narendra Modi and US President Donald Trump, scheduled for later today on the sidelines of the summit. This marks the first face-to-face meeting between the two leaders since they last met in Washington, D.C. in February 2025. During today's engagement, they are expected to hold wide-ranging discussions to deepen bilateral cooperation across multiple sectors while also deliberating on pressing regional and global issues of mutual interest. A report.
1: This meeting also holds significance as India has emerged as a major global power, with the international community increasingly looking toward New Delhi for solutions to complex global challenges. India's growing role in shaping discussions on global issues reflects its expanding diplomatic outreach and active engagement with world leaders across forums. During an outreach session at the summit yesterday, Prime Minister Narendra Modi underscored the importance of trust in building international partnerships, especially in an increasingly interconnected world. He also highlighted that India has always followed a humanity-first approach. He said this is reflected in India-led initiatives such as the International Solar Alliance, the Coalition for Disaster Resilient Infrastructure, the Global Biofuel Alliance, Mission Life and Ek Ped Maa Ke Naam campaign. He further said that India's vision of international partnership is rooted in the timeless philosophy of Vasudhaiva Kutumbakam. The world is one family. Ankit Kumar, Akashwani News, Avignon, France.
0: Besides his meeting with the US President, Prime Minister Modi is also scheduled today to participate in the G7 working session on reviving balanced, inclusive and sustainable economic growth for the benefit of all, and the working lunch on ensuring the safe, rapid and effective deployment of artificial intelligence. The Prime Minister will also hold a trilateral meeting with EU Council President Antonio Costa, European Commission President von der Leyen, and a bilateral engagement with German Chancellor Friedrich Merz. Earlier yesterday, the Prime Minister held bilateral meetings with Canadian Prime Minister Mark Carney, United Kingdom Prime Minister Keir Starmer, and the President of the United Arab Emirates, Sheikh Mohammed bin Zayed Al Nahyan, on the sidelines of the summit. The G7 nations have announced a series of initiatives to strengthen global health and development cooperation with several partner countries, including India. The G7 leaders called for a coordinated international response to the re-emerging Ebola outbreak in the Democratic Republic of Congo and Uganda. India, Egypt, Kenya and South Korea joined the appeal for enhanced measures, including contact tracing, border surveillance and community engagement. The leaders also pledged support for the development of vaccines, diagnostics and treatments for the rare Ebola strain. Home Minister Amit Shah chaired a crucial meeting in New Delhi yesterday on the long-pending Keshau Multipurpose Dam project aimed at the rejuvenation of the Yamuna River. In a statement, Home Ministry said that Himachal Pradesh, Uttarakhand, Delhi, Uttar Pradesh, Haryana and Rajasthan have agreed to sign a Memorandum of Understanding for the implementation of the project. Following the signing of the MOU, the Keshau project will be placed before the Union Cabinet for approval. Under the agreed funding pattern, the central government will provide 90% assistance for the water component of the project, while the remaining 10% will be shared by the six states. This is Akashwani giving you the news. For quick news updates round the clock, follow us on our X handle at AIR News Alerts. And for details of stories and more, log on to our website www.newsonair.gov.in and download News on AIR app. Welcome back. You're listening to the Morning News. National Testing Agency, NTA, has urged parents and candidates to beware of scammers ahead of NEET examinations. In a social media post, NTA said that scammers on Telegram are running channels demanding money ranging from 14,000 to 25,000 rupees with claims of sharing the re-exam paper.
2: It clarified that there is no leaked paper for the re-examination. It said that fake proof videos showing chats from before the exams are also being circulated. NTA also shared the video of its Director General Abhishek Singh explaining the reason behind blocking the access to the app in the country. Talking to media, Mr. Singh said that

0: NTA is committed to ensuring that no malpractice happens and assured that every question paper has been made in a complete secure manner. He said the agency has added layers of security to ensure that nobody who is involved in setting up the question papers, translating, printing, moving or storing them till the date of examination is compromised in any manner. With Rishu Jaiswal, Priya Mondal, Akashwani News, Delhi.
1: India has undergone a remarkable transformation driven by the principles of Sabka Saath, Sabka Vikas, Sabka Vishwas and Sabka Prayas under the visionary leadership of Prime Minister Narendra Modi in the last 12 years. During this period, the Modi government carried out many flagship initiatives for the welfare and empowerment of the poor, farmers, women and youth. Akashwani News brings you a special feature, 12 Saal Vishwas Ke, Vikas Ke, Jan Kalyan Ke. Today we focus on the steps taken by the government towards preservation and promotion of the country's heritage.
2: Over the past 12 years, under the leadership of Prime Minister Narendra

0: India has undergone a remarkable transformation driven by the principles of Sabka Saath, Sabka Vikas, Sabka Vishwas and Sabka Prayas under the visionary leadership of Prime Minister Narendra Modi in the last 12 years. During this period, the Modi government carried out many flagship initiatives for the welfare and empowerment of the poor, farmers, women and youth. Akashwani News brings you a special feature, 12 Saal Vishwas Ke, Vikas Ke, Jan Kalyan Ke. Today we focus on the steps taken by the government towards preservation and promotion of the country's heritage.
1: Over the past 12 years, under the leadership of Prime Minister Narendra Modi, India has undertaken several landmark initiatives to preserve, promote and celebrate its civilizational legacy, instilling a sense of pride among millions of citizens. One of the most significant moments came in January 2024 when Prime Minister Narendra Modi performed the Pran Pratishtha of Ram Lala at the Grand Shri Ram Janmabhoomi Mandir in Ayodhya, marking the fulfillment of a centuries-old aspiration. Built in the traditional Nagara style, the temple stands as a symbol of faith, devotion and India's architectural excellence. Talking to Akashwani News, Pankaj Jaria, a devotee who recently visited the temple, shared his experience.
2: A few days ago, I went to Ayodhya where we had the darshan of Prabhu Shri Ram. The arrangements are very good. The government has made excellent arrangements to manage the crowd. Everyone stands in line to have the darshan. There are locker facilities for people to keep their belongings. There is also a facility for drinking water. Very good arrangements have been made and there are also beautiful table locks and displays which look very divine.
1: In Ujjain in Madhya Pradesh, the first phase of the Mahakal Lok project was dedicated to the nation in October 2022. The total cost of the project is around 850 crore rupees. The Grand Corridor showcases magnificent sculptures, murals and architectural elements depicting the life and legends of Lord Shiva. Equipped with modern technology and AI-enabled monitoring systems, Mahakal Lok beautifully blends heritage with innovation. In Varanasi, the Kashi Vishwanath Corridor, inaugurated in December 2021, has transformed the pilgrimage experience by directly connecting the sacred Kashi Vishwanath Temple with the River Ganga. Spread across 5.5 acres, the project has enhanced accessibility and revitalized one of India's most revered spiritual centers. From 2014 to March 2025, work commenced on 580 development projects in Kashi, undertaken at a total cost of over 48,000 crore rupees. Talking to Akashwani News, a resident of Varanasi, Priyanshu Singh, said that the Kashi Vishwanath corridor is providing ease of access to pilgrims visiting the temple.
3: My name is Priyanshu Singh. I am a resident of Varanasi. Prime Minister Narendra Modi has done a lot of work in Kashi. Earlier, the road leading to the temple used to be quite narrow, which caused a lot of inconvenience. But now, since the corridor has been built, the crowd management is more efficient and people can visit and have a darshan more easily.
1: Saklain Akhtar, Akashwani News, Delhi.
0: In men's cricket, India will take on Afghanistan in the second ODI of three-match series at the Bharat Ratna Shri Atal Bihari Vajpayee Ikana Cricket Stadium in Lucknow today. The match is scheduled to begin at 1:30 p.m. Shubman Gill-led men in blue are currently leading the series 1-0 and will aim to clinch the series in today's clash. In women's cricket, India will take on Netherlands in their second Group A clash of ICC Women's T20 World Cup at Headingley in Leeds today. The match is scheduled to begin at 7 p.m. Indian time. In football, Norway returned to the FIFA World Cup in style with a 4-1 win over Iraq in their Group I opener at the Boston Stadium in the United States this morning. Norway's Erling Haaland netted twice to make his World Cup debut special. The scoreline now put Norway top of Group I. Earlier, France defeated Senegal 3-1 in the opening game of Group I of FIFA World Cup 2026. India Meteorological Department, IMD, has forecast heavy rainfall today at isolated places over sub-Himalayan West Bengal and Sikkim. Moderate to heavy rainfall is expected during the day over parts of Assam, Meghalaya, Bihar, Kerala and Mahe. And now for a look

0: at today's newspapers. It's over to Tanvi Khurana. Thank you, Sarabjit. Most newspapers today open with the details of the G7 in France, addressing an outreach with Trump present, Modi flags, seafarers safety at G7 is the lead in the Hindustan Times. The Indian Express informs government bans Telegram until 22nd of June in bid to secure NEET retest. The Statesman in its editorial piece captioned, Peace Without Peace writes, the announcement of a framework agreement between the United States and Iran has understandably been greeted with relief. Oil prices have retreated from their wartime highs, stock markets have rallied and governments dependent on Gulf energy supplies have welcomed what appears to be a retreat from the edge. But relief is not the same as resolution. For weeks, the conflict demonstrated how a regional confrontation can swiftly become a global economic problem. The Delhi Tribune says to curb pollution, Delhi may soon allow only BS6 vehicles. And finally, with the weather being benevolently pleasant on Tuesday, the Statesman has captured a picture of people relaxing under the shade of trees on the lawns near India Gate. And with that, it's back to you, Sarabjit.
1: Thank you, Tanvi. And now, before we end the bulletin, the headlines once again. Prime Minister Narendra Modi calls on all nations to ensure security of global maritime routes and protect seafarers from conflict-related threats. Prime Minister Modi to meet US President Donald Trump on the sidelines of G7 summit in Avion, France today. Himachal Pradesh, Uttarakhand, Delhi, Uttar Pradesh, Haryana and Rajasthan reach consensus on implementation of long-pending Keshau Dam project to revive Yamuna River. National Testing Agency warns candidates against fake NEET re-exam paper leak claims. IMD issues orange alert for heavy rainfall over sub-Himalayan West Bengal and Sikkim today. And in men's cricket, India to take on Afghanistan in second ODI of three-match series in Lucknow this afternoon. And with that, we end the morning news. Have a nice day.

to deepen bilateral cooperation across multiple sectors while also deliberating on pressing regional and global issues of mutual interest. Prime Minister Modi is also scheduled to participate in the G7 working session on reviving balanced, inclusive and sustainable economic growth for the benefit of all, and the working lunch on ensuring the safe, rapid and effective deployment of artificial intelligence. Later, he will also hold a trilateral meeting with EU Council President António Costa, European Commission President Ursula von der Leyen, and a bilateral engagement with German Chancellor Friedrich Merz. Union Commerce and Industry Minister Piyush Goyal called on Prince Albert II of Monaco. In a social media post, Mr. Goyal said that during their meeting, they discussed expanding the India-Monaco partnership in sectors such as sustainability, the blue economy, innovation and emerging technologies. He also briefed Prince Albert II on India's flagship Bharat Innovates 2026 event, which concluded yesterday in Nice, France, showcasing India's vibrant technology and innovation ecosystem and strengthening global collaboration. The 8th BRICS Anti-Drug Working Group meeting was convened virtually under India's BRICS presidency. The Narcotics Control Bureau, NCB, informed that delegates from India, China, Ethiopia, Indonesia, Russia, South Africa and the UAE took part in the meeting. During the meeting, the delegates exchanged national drug situation reports and deliberated on emerging drug threats, trafficking trends, operational challenges and best practices in drug control. Defence Minister Rajnath Singh has highlighted that India's annual defence production has surged to an all-time high of 1.78 lakh crore rupees in the financial year 2025-26. In a social media post, Mr. Singh said that this milestone represents an impressive 15.6% growth over the previous year's fiscal year's output of 1.54 lakh crore rupees and a staggering 110% increase since financial year 2020-21, when the figure stood at over 84,000 crore rupees. He added that indigenous defence production has increased nearly fourfold from 4,746 crore rupees in financial year 2013-14. Three new ministers were inducted into the Puducherry cabinet today, completing the long-awaited expansion of the Council of Ministers. All India NR Congress MLAs P. Rajivelu and VP Shivakulandhu and BJP MLA GNS Rajashekaran were sworn in as ministers at a ceremony held at Lok Nivas. Lieutenant Governor K. Kailash Nathan administered the oath of office and secrecy. World Day to Combat Desertification and Drought is being observed today globally. The theme for this year is Rangelands, Recognize, Respect, Restore. On this occasion, Union Environment, Forest and Climate Change Minister Bhupendra Yadav urged all to remember that land is the foundation of all ecosystems and the source of our nutrition and energy cycles. Benchmark domestic equity indices were trading around 0.4% up in the forenoon session today. The Sensex rose 341 points to 77,150, while the Nifty added 89 points to 24,078 when reports last came in. The price for a barrel of Brent crude fell 5.4% to $78.66. With this, the oil prices dipped below $80 per barrel for the first time since March this year. And that is the end of this news bulletin.

face interaction between the two leaders since their last meeting in Washington, D.C. in February 2025. During the talks, both sides are expected to deliberate on ways to further strengthen India-U.S. bilateral cooperation across multiple sectors, along with discussions on key regional and global issues of mutual interest. The Prime Minister will also attend a working session themed promoting balanced, inclusive and sustainable economic growth for the benefit of all. The session will include G7 member countries, partner nations, as well as representatives from the International Monetary Fund and the Organization for Economic Cooperation and Development. Besides his meeting with the US President Donald Trump, Mr. Modi will participate in a working lunch on ensuring the safe, rapid and effective deployment of artificial intelligence. The meeting will bring together G7 leaders, partner countries and chief executive officers of leading artificial intelligence companies to discuss the future of digital innovation and responsible AI development. On the sidelines of the summit, PM Modi is also scheduled to hold bilateral meetings with European Commission President Ursula von der Leyen and German Chancellor Friedrich Merz. Later, Prime Minister Narendra Modi will arrive in Paris this evening as part of his visit to France. Tomorrow morning, Prime Minister Modi is scheduled to hold meetings with leading chief executive officers. Later, he will participate in the Viva Tech Summit. Prime Minister Narendra Modi has called on all nations to ensure security of global maritime routes and protect seafarers from conflict-related threats. Addressing an outreach session of G7 summit in Evian, France, Mr. Modi said that conflicts in West Asia have disrupted global trade and caused loss of life, highlighting the growing risks to maritime trade and the human cost of instability in West Asia. The Prime Minister said it is our responsibility to ensure the safety of the seafarers who connect all nations through global maritime trade. Prime Minister Modi has highlighted that India's defence capabilities have witnessed significant transformation over the last decade, guided by the vision of self-reliance and powered by innovation, technology and indigenous manufacturing. Sharing a thread of MyGov on his social media account, Mr. Modi explained how the country has strengthened its defence capabilities across air, land, advanced indigenous technologies. India has delivered another 5 tons of essential medicines to Kabul. The External Affairs Ministry said that it reaffirms the country's enduring commitment to providing humanitarian assistance for the well-being of the people of Afghanistan. Union Commerce and Industry Minister Piyush Goyal called on Prince Albert II of Monaco. In a social media post, Mr. Goyal said that during their meeting, they discussed expanding the India-Monaco partnership in sectors such as sustainability, the blue economy, innovation and emerging technologies. Union Agriculture and Farmers Welfare Minister Shivraj Singh Chauhan and Environment, Forest and Climate Change Minister Bhupendra Yadav chaired a high-level inter-ministerial meeting in New Delhi to review stubble management measures and discuss long-term solutions to crop residue burning. During the meeting held yesterday, Mr. Chauhan highlighted the role of active monitoring by the Stubble Protection Force across 70 tehsils in 14 districts of the National Capital Region. In Puducherry, 3 new ministers were inducted into the cabinet today, completing the long-awaited expansion of the Council of Ministers. All India NR Congress MLAs P. Rajvelu and VP Shiv Kolundhu and BJP MLA GNS Rajashekaran were sworn in as ministers at a ceremony held at Lok Nivas. In FIFA World Cup 2026, Austria won its first World Cup victory in 36 years with a 3-1 win over Jordan today. Earlier defending champions Argentina also began their World Cup campaign with a dominant 3-0 win over Algeria at Kansas City Stadium in the United States this morning. Lionel Messi scripted history by scoring his 14th, 15th and 16th World Cup goals with a hat-trick in the game. And that is the end of this news bulletin.

Good afternoon. This is Akashwani, and I'm Shagun Chopra with the midday news. The headlines. G7 leaders adopt declarations on global stability, security cooperation, and efforts to counter transnational organized crime. Prime Minister Narendra Modi to meet US President Donald Trump on the sidelines of G7 summit in Evian, France, to reach Paris this evening as part of his visit to France. Defence Minister Rajnath Singh says India's sovereignty non-negotiable, cites surgical strikes, Balakot and Operation Sindoor as decisive actions against terrorism. India's defence production soars to record 1.78 lakh crore rupees in financial year 2025-26, surges 110% since 2020-21. Security forces intensify enforcement and counter-insurgency operations across Manipur. 3 militants arrested, 26 illegal bunkers destroyed. And in men's cricket, second ODI of 3-match series between India and Afghanistan underway in Lucknow. And now the news in detail.

0: The G7 leaders have adopted a series of declarations focusing on global stability, security cooperation, and efforts to counter transnational organized crime. In their statement, the leaders welcomed the deal between the United States and Iran under US President Donald Trump. The leaders emphasized the importance of safe maritime passage through the Strait of Hormuz and supported steps to strengthen regional security. In another declaration, the G7 pledged to intensify action against drug trafficking, describing it as a growing threat to national security, public health, and economic stability. Partner countries Brazil and South Korea also backed the initiative. They also proposed a G7 Plus ports network to enhance intelligence sharing and disrupt trafficking routes, alongside deeper cooperation with international agencies such as Interpol and UNODC, and a stronger focus on tracing and recovering illicit financial assets. Prime Minister Narendra Modi is set to participate in a series of high-level outreach programs today on the second day of his visit to Avignon in France for the ongoing G7 summit. However, attention is firmly focused on his bilateral meeting with United States President Donald Trump, scheduled for this evening. This will be the first face-to-face interaction between the two leaders since their last meeting in Washington, D.C. in February 2025. The meeting is being seen as strategically significant as India continues to consolidate its position as a major global power, with New Delhi playing an increasingly active role in shaping responses to global challenges. Our correspondent Ankit Kumar joins us live from Avignon with the latest updates on the G7 developments. Ankit, what regional and global issues are expected to be discussed between both the leaders?
1: Yes, Sagun. The meeting between Prime Minister Narendra Modi and US President Donald Trump is really significant in many ways. Although both leaders met yesterday during the group photograph and working session and had a brief interaction also, but all eyes are now formally set on the bilateral meeting. As the two leaders are meeting after a long time, it's naturally drawing widespread attention. Sagun, it is believed that the West Asia crisis could be discussed during their meeting, especially since the US and Iran have recently finalized a deal to end their war and reopen the Strait of Hormuz. So an agreement on this is also expected very soon. So India has always been a strong advocate for peace and dialogue, so comprehensive discussions are expected on the issue. Besides, this progress on the trade deal between the two countries is also expected to be on the agenda. Additionally, India may talk on the issues of energy security as the West Asia crisis and other geopolitical tensions increase the risk of disruption in the energy sector. Therefore, this issue could feature prominently in the talks. Apart from these critical topics, Mr. Modi and Mr. Trump are expected to discuss the entire gamut of bilateral trade between India and US. Sagun.
0: All right. Thank you for the updates, Ankit. Prime Minister Narendra Modi will arrive in Paris this evening as part of his visit to France. Members of the Indian diaspora are eagerly awaiting his arrival and preparations are underway to welcome him. He will participate in Europe's leading technology and innovation events, Viva Tech Summit, tomorrow. More from our correspondent.
2: Tomorrow morning, Prime Minister Modi is scheduled to hold meetings with leading chief executive officers, with discussions expected to continue till afternoon. Later, he will participate in the Viva Tech Summit, one of Europe's leading technology and innovation events, where he is expected to deliver an address. In the evening, the Prime Minister will attend a community event and interact with the members of the Indian diaspora. The program will also feature cultural performances highlighting India's rich heritage and further strengthening the people-to-people ties between India and France. Mahesh Sopre, Akashwani News, Paris, France.
0: Union Commerce and Industry Minister Piyush Goyal called on Prince Albert II of Monaco. In a social media post, Mr. Goyal said that during their meeting, they discussed expanding the India-Monaco partnership in sectors such as sustainability, the blue economy, innovation and emerging technologies. Defence Minister Rajnath Singh has said that from a policy of zero tolerance against terrorism to decisive actions such as surgical strikes, Balakot and Operation Sindoor, India has sent a clear message that its sovereignty is non-negotiable. In a social media post, Mr. Singh noted that India has witnessed a historic transformation in its national security architecture under the astute leadership of Prime Minister Narendra Modi. He added that the country is resolved for Atmanirbhar

0: Nirbharta in defense has strengthened indigenous capabilities, modernized armed forces, and enhanced preparedness across land, sea, air, cyber, and space domains. The defense minister underlined that the journey of the last 12 years reflects a stronger, safer, self-reliant, and more confident India, ready to safeguard its national interests and emerge as a leading global power. Defence Minister Rajnath Singh has highlighted that India's annual defence production has surged to an all-time high of 1.78 lakh crore rupees in the financial year 2025-26. In a social media post, Mr. Singh said that this milestone represents an impressive 15.6% growth over the previous fiscal year's output of 1.54 lakh crore rupees and a staggering 110% increase since financial year 2020-21, when the figure stood at over 84,000 crore rupees. He added that indigenous defence production has increased nearly fourfold from 4,746 crore rupees in financial year 2013-14. Prime Minister Modi has highlighted that India's defence capabilities have witnessed a significant transformation over the last decade, guided by the vision of self-reliance and powered by innovation, technology and indigenous manufacturing. Sharing a thread of MyGov on his social media account, Mr. Modi explained how the country has strengthened its defence capabilities across air, land and sea, advanced indigenous technologies and built a stronger foundation for self-reliance and national security. Home Minister Amit Shah has said that over the past 12 years, under the government led by Prime Minister Narendra Modi, India has been rebuilt as a bastion of security that shields the citizens and unleashes destruction upon its enemies. In a social media post, Mr. Shah underlined that whether it is responding to enemies across border with the firepower of surgical strike, airstrike and Operation Sindoor, abrogating Article 370, eradicating Naxalism or fortifying internal security with over 12 accords in the Northeast. Union Minister for Environment, Forest and Climate Change Bhupendra Yadav today said that India has already brought 21.76 million hectares of land under restoration efforts against its target of restoring 26 million hectares by 2030. He said this while addressing the event to commemorate World Day to Combat Desertification and Drought 2026 in New Delhi. Speaking on the theme of this year's observance, Rangelands Recognize, Respect, Restore, Mr. Yadav cited India's desertification and land degradation atlas and said that around 29% of the country's geographical area is affected by land degradation and desertification.
1: We fully reaffirm our ministry's commitment declared by the Honorable Prime Minister during the COP 2014 Delhi Declaration, where it was pledged that we would work toward the restoration of 26 million hectares of land by the year 2030. Under the Government of India's Green India Mission, we have already carried out work on approximately 1.7 lakh hectares of land. Furthermore, with the support of CAMPA, we have also successfully undertaken forestation effort across 3.2 lakh hectare of land over the past 5 years.
0: This is Akashwani giving you the news. For quick news updates round the clock, follow us on our X handle at AIR News Alerts. And for details of stories and more, log on to our website www.newsonair.gov.in and download News on AIR app. Union Minister for Electronics and Information Technology Ashwini Vaishnav today said India has emerged as a major electronics manufacturing hub and is now the world's sixth largest exporter of electronics. He was speaking after inaugurating the new manufacturing facility of US-based company Jabil at Ranjangaon MIDC in Pune. Mr. Vaishnav said that under the leadership of PM Modi, India has transformed into a global electronics manufacturing destination and is exporting products to markets across the world. Three new ministers were inducted into the Puducherry cabinet today, completing the long-awaited expansion of the Council of Ministers. All India NR Congress MLAs P. Rajvelu and VP Shivkulundu and BJP MLA GNS Rajashekaran were sworn in as ministers at a ceremony held at Lok Nivas. Lieutenant Governor K. Kailash Nathan administered the oath of office and secrecy. National Testing Agency, NTA, has urged parents and candidates to beware of scammers ahead of NEET examinations.

0: In a social media post, NTA said that scammers on Telegram are running channels demanding money ranging from 14,000 to 25,000 rupees with claims of sharing the re-exam paper. It clarified that there is no leaked paper for the re-exam. It said that fake proof videos showing chats from before the exam are also being circulated. NTA also shared a video of its Director General Abhishek Singh explaining the reason behind blocking the access to the app in the country.
1: See, NTA is committed 100% to ensure that no malpractice will happen. Every question paper has been made in a complete secure manner. We have added layers of security to what is normally done. We have taken every single precaution to ensure that nobody who is involved in setting up the question papers or translating them or printing them or moving them or storing them till the date of the examination is compromised in any manner.
0: In Manipur, security forces intensified counterinsurgency and law enforcement operations across the state, arresting three militants and destroying 26 illegal bunkers in separate operations, said the officials today. The militants were arrested from different locations in Imphal West District. Police said they were allegedly involved in multiple violent and criminal activities. U.S. President Donald Trump has criticized Israel's military campaign against Hezbollah in Lebanon, saying the conflict has continued for too long and has led to excessive civilian casualties. Speaking on the sidelines of the G7 summit in France, Mr. Trump said Israel was fighting Hezbollah too long and that too many people are being killed. India has delivered another 5 tons of essential medicines to Kabul. The External Affairs Ministry said that it reaffirms the country's enduring commitment to providing humanitarian assistance for the well-being of the people of Afghanistan. In cricket, India was 70 for 1 in 8-point overs against Afghanistan on the second one-day international of the three-match series in Lucknow. Earlier, Afghanistan won the toss and elected to field first. Shubman Gill-led men in blue are currently leading the series 1-0 and will aim to clinch the series in today's clash. Benchmark domestic equity indices were trading around 0.3% up in the afternoon session today. The Sensex rose 225 points to 77,033, while the Nifty advanced 66 points to 24,056 when reports last came in. And now, before we end the bulletin, the headlines once again. G7 leaders adopt declarations on global stability, security cooperation and efforts to counter transnational organized crime. Prime Minister Narendra Modi to meet US President Donald Trump on the sidelines of G7 summit in Avignon, France, to reach Paris this evening as part of his visit to France. Defence Minister Rajnath Singh says India's sovereignty non-negotiable, cites surgical strikes, Balakot and Operation Sindoor as decisive actions against terrorism. India's defence production soars to record 1.78 lakh crore rupees in financial year 2025-26. Surges 110% since 2020-21. Security forces intensify enforcement and counter-insurgency operations across Manipur. Three militants arrested, 26 illegal bunkers destroyed. And in men's cricket, second ODI of three-match series between India and Afghanistan underway in Lucknow. And with that, we end the midday news.

0: இரண்டு. ஒன்று பத்துக்கு நலம் தானா கொடுக்காய் புளியில் கொட்டி கிடக்கும் பயன்கள். ஒன்று 55க்கு காது மூக்கு மற்றும் தொண்டையில் ஏற்படும் பிரச்சனைகள் பற்றிய ஆலோசனைகள். வழங்குபவர் காது மூக்கு மற்றும் 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
1: This is Akashvani, the news read by Naresh Magu. Prime Minister Narendra Modi today addressed a crucial working session themed Promoting Balanced, Inclusive and Sustainable Economic Growth for the Benefit of All at the ongoing G7 summit in Avion, France. Our correspondent covering the Prime Minister's visit has filed this report.
2: In his address at the session, the Prime Minister underscored the need for international financial institutions to develop mechanisms that impart economic resilience to developing countries. He also proposed connectivity projects linking Africa, Latin America, and the Pacific Island countries. He also suggested the creation of international mobilization partnership for accelerating connectivity and trade, in which G7 capital, India's talent, and Global South's ownership could be combined. During the session, Mr. Modi also highlighted that tangible growth leads to inclusion and well-being of the people. And spoke about India's growth story underpinned by Sabka Saath, Sabka Vikas, Sabka Vishwas, Sabka Prayas. Ankit Kumar, Akashwani News, Avion, France.
1: The high-level session was attended by G7 member nations, partner countries and key representatives from the International Monetary Fund and the OECD. Mr. Modi also participated in a working lunch focused on ensuring safe, rapid and effective deployment of artificial intelligence. This meeting brought together G7 member countries, partner nations, and the CEOs of leading AI companies to discuss the future of digital innovation. Prime Minister Modi and German Chancellor Friedrich Merz exchanged views on regional and global developments, including the situation in West Asia and the Russia-Ukraine conflict. The two leaders also reviewed the progress in bilateral engagements and expressed satisfaction at the renewed momentum in the India-Germany strategic partnership, with the successful visit of Mr. Merz to India and the conclusion of the India-EU FTA negotiations earlier this year. Mr. Merz invited the Prime Minister for the 8th India-Germany intergovernmental consultations scheduled to be held later this year in Germany. Prime Minister Modi also held a meeting with President of the European Commission Ursula von der Leyen and President of the European Council Antonio Costa on the sidelines of the summit. Now all eyes are firmly set on the Prime Minister, Mr. Modi's highly anticipated bilateral meeting with United States President Donald Trump, scheduled for this evening. Union Home Minister Amit Shah today reviewed the functioning of the National Cybercrime Helpline 1930 at a meeting in New Delhi and instructed the officials to revamp it. Mr. Shah also directed the officials to use artificial intelligence and multilingual support to facilitate ease of reporting. He directed the agencies to work closely with the states to pivot each call to its logical end and also asked to address the grievances arising out of freezing of bank accounts. Union Minister for Environment, Forest and Climate Change Bhupinder Yadav today said that India has already brought about 22 million hectares of land under restoration efforts against the target of restoring 26 million hectares by 2030. He said this while addressing the event to commemorate World Day to Combat Desertification and Drought 2026 in New Delhi. Speaking on the theme of this year's observance, Rangelands Recognize, Respect, Restore, Mr. Yadav said that rangelands and grasslands play an important role in biodiversity conservation, livestock-based livelihoods, regulation of the water cycle, carbon sequestration, and climate resilience. In Gujarat, 6 people, including a 9-year-old child, died in an accident between a truck and a private bus in Vadodara. 27 others were injured and shifted to SSG Hospital in Vadodara for treatment. Prime Minister Narendra Modi and Union Home Minister Amit Shah have expressed grief over the tragic accident.

0: accident on the Vadodara-Jarod road in Gujarat. In another incident, at least 6 women died while 3 others got injured after the e-rickshaw in which they were travelling collided with a tractor in Ujjaini area of Badaun district of Uttar Pradesh this afternoon. Prime Minister Narendra Modi and Uttar Pradesh Chief Minister Yogi Adityanath have expressed deep sorrow over the incident. In sports, in cricket, India have set a target of 403 runs for Afghanistan in the second ODI of the 3-match series in Lucknow. India were bowled out 402 in 49.4 overs. Both Shubman Gill and Ishan Kishan scored centuries. Gill made 154 while Kishan contributed 125. In reply, Afghanistan were 18 for no loss in 3.4 overs. That is the end of this news bulletin.
1: நேரம் 6:10.
2: இது ஆகாஷ்வாணி திருநெல்வேலி வானொலியின் பண்பலை 102.6 மெகாஹெர்ட்ஸின் ஒலிபரப்பு. நேர்கள் கேட்கவிருக்கும் இந்த நிகழ்ச்சி இன்றைய நாளை இனிதாக்கி தந்த இறைவனுக்கு நன்றி கூறும் நேரம் இது. பக்தி மாலை நிகழ்ச்சி.

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2: First ball 20.
3: Having registered a comprehensive 64-run win against Pakistan in their tournament opener, India would be now up against the Netherlands, who gave Bangladesh a run for their money. Hello and welcome to First Ball 20. I am Megha, and joining me in studio as my co-host is Suhas Vedam. As experts, we have former cricketers Colonel Bhup Raj Singh, Vaishali Mathur, and sports journalist Soumitra Bose. Welcome to the show.
4: Thank you.
5: Hello, hi, good evening.
2: Hello, everybody. Yes, as we dive further into this, we'll start with Soumitra Bose, sir. It's been a while since we've seen India so dominant once again. Yes, we have the World Cup already, but dominant in foreign shores, the perfect start for the India campaign?
5: Yes, definitely. A win against Pakistan is always something that gives your morale a huge boost. But it's a World Cup. It's an opportunity. And there are two World Cups happening on either side of the Atlantic.
2: Right.
5: The one on the western side can inspire the one on the eastern side. And when I say that, I think Netherlands have everything to play for. And they can take heart from a country, a small little African country called Cape Verde. So no favorites in this match. World Cup, there are no favorites.
4: To a great match.
3: Absolutely. And considering the fact that they work so hard to qualify, there's so much really to win as far as the stage is concerned. We're not too far away from the toss. And we've got the two captains in the center, Leeds and Harmanpreet Kaur. We head straight to the toss.
6: And Chandray Fritz is still here with a second game today. Thank you very much. Who has the coin? Harmanpreet's got it.
7: Heads.
6: They better just push you back to this marker here so they can get a nice clean shot at you. What are you going to do and why?
7: We're not going to have a ball first. I think we'll we'll get something out of the wicket, hopefully, and then chase down their total.
6: A lot of compliments to your team in that first game, pushing Bangladesh really, really close. The first time you're coming up against India, a third-ranked team in the world. How are the team feeling?
7: We're super excited for this opportunity. I think playing India is a dream coming true, especially here in Leeds. We're super excited. A little bit nervous, but more excitement.
6: And you've got at least one member of your team who has played domestic cricket in the UK here. What sort of information up here in Headingley have you gleaned from Callis?
7: Yeah, it's good to have her playing domestic cricket here. She gave us a little bit of insights about the pitch, the stadium, and obviously it's her home ground, so we were hoping to see her shine later with the bat.
6: From that first game, have you made any changes?
7: Yeah, we made one change. Mirta is coming in for Sonia.
6: Any reasons behind that change?
7: We're playing an extra pacer and drops a batter.
6: All right, go very, very well today. Great to see your team here.
7: Thank you so much.
6: Harmanpreet putting runs on the board. How critical is that going to be?
8: I think it's a very great opportunity for us to bat first because it's a little hard condition because of the overcast conditions. But I think good we are batting first and we wanted to challenge ourselves.
6: Coming out of that first game, a convincing win for you. What other things are you looking to better because you've got

0: நேயர்கள் இன்னும் சில நொடிகளில் கேட்கலாம் ஆங்கிலத்தில் செய்திகள்.
1: This is Akashvani and I am Naresh Mago with the news at 9. The headlines. Prime Minister Narendra Modi meets US President Donald Trump on sidelines of G7 summit in Evian. Issues of seafarers' safety and opening of Strait of Hormuz figure prominently. Prime Minister also holds bilateral meetings with German Chancellor Friedrich Merz, European Council President Antonio Costa, and European Commission President Ursula von der Leyen. India and France reaffirm commitment to innovation, artificial intelligence, and technology cooperation at inauguration of India Pavilion at Viva Tech 2026 in Paris. Railways approve

0: multiple projects worth over 1,200 crore rupees to improve connectivity and safety. IMD forecasts heavy to very heavy rainfall over parts of northeast India and sub-Himalayan West Bengal tomorrow. And in men's cricket, Afghanistan chase target of 403 runs set by India in second ODI of three-match series in Lucknow. A crucial bilateral meeting was held between Prime Minister Narendra Modi and US President Donald Trump at Avion France on the sidelines of G7 summit this evening. During the talks, issues of seafarer safety and opening of Strait of Hormuz figured prominently. Prime Minister Modi commended President Trump for the progress in peace efforts in West Asia. The Prime Minister said that India has consistently emphasized the importance of the freedom of navigation and all should work together to place a particular emphasis on it. Mr. Modi added that lakhs of Indian seafarers in maritime trade are on duty in different oceans of the world and their safety is of utmost importance to India.
1: Excellency, we know that in maritime trade ki duniya mein Bharat ke lakhon seafarers aaj duniya ke alag alag samundar mein apni sevaen de rahe hain, vishwa ki pragati mein bahut bada yogdan de rahe hain aur main samajhta hu ki unki suraksha bhi utna hi mahatvapurna hai. 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
0: Earlier, Prime Minister Modi addressed a working session themed Promoting Balanced, Inclusive and Sustainable Economic Growth for the Benefit of All at the ongoing G7 summit. In his address, the Prime Minister underscored the need for international financial institutions to develop mechanisms that impart economic resilience to developing countries. Mr. Modi also participated in a working lunch focused on ensuring safe, rapid and effective deployment of artificial intelligence. The meeting brought together G7 member countries, partner nations and the CEOs of leading AI companies to discuss the future of digital innovation. On the margins of the G7 summit in Avion, Prime Minister Modi and German Chancellor Friedrich Merz today exchanged views on regional and global developments, including the situation in West Asia and the Russia-Ukraine conflict. The two leaders also reviewed the progress in bilateral engagements and expressed satisfaction at the renewed momentum in the India-Germany strategic partnership with the successful visit of Mr. Merz to India and the conclusion of the India-EU FTA negotiations earlier this year. Mr. Merz invited the Prime Minister for the 8th India-Germany Intergovernmental Consultations, IGC, scheduled to be held later this year in Germany. Prime Minister Modi also held a meeting with President of the European Commission, Ursula von der Leyen, and President of the European Council, Antonio Costa, on the sidelines of the summit. Our correspondent covering the Prime Minister's visit has filed this report.
2: The two-day visit of Prime Minister Narendra Modi to the beautiful French city of Avion has been highly significant. During the visit, the Prime Minister participated in various G7 outreach sessions where India was invited as a partner country. This marked Prime Minister's seventh consecutive participation in the G7 summit. India's regular presence clearly demonstrates that the nation has emerged as a major global power, with the international community increasingly looking towards New Delhi for solutions to complex global challenges. During the outreach sessions, Mr. Modi strongly presented the voice of the Global South before the crucial forum. In yesterday's session, he underscored the importance of trust in building international partnerships in an increasingly interconnected world, highlighting that India has always followed a humanity-first approach. In today's session, the Prime Minister underlined the critical need for international financial institutions to develop mechanisms that impart economic resilience to developed countries. Mr. Modi also emphasized that tangible growth leads to the true inclusion and well-being of people, showcasing India's own growth story underpinned by the guiding principle of Sabka Saath, Sabka Vikas, Sabka and Sabka Prayas. Ankit Kumar, Akashwani News, Avion, France.
0: India and France have reaffirmed their commitment to innovation, artificial intelligence and technology cooperation at the inauguration of the India Pavilion at Viva Tech 2026 in Paris. Speaking at the event, Union Commerce and Industry Minister Piyush Goyal and French Minister for Artificial Intelligence

0: Intelligence and Digital Affairs, Anne Le Hennaff, highlighted the growing strategic partnership between the two countries. More from our correspondent.
1: Addressing innovators and startups, Piyush Goyal said the India-France partnership has been strengthened further through the India-France Year of Innovation 2026, announced by Prime Minister Narendra Modi and French President Emmanuel Macron. He said India offers key advantages for the AI era, including a young population, a large pool of STEM graduates, strong digital infrastructure, and democratic governance. The minister underlined India's vision of human-centric artificial intelligence through the concept of Manav, emphasizing ethical, accountable, inclusive, and trustworthy AI. He said India is prepared to become a global hub for AI talent, data centers, and advanced technology. French Minister Anne Le Hennaff described India as a global innovation powerhouse and welcomed its role as the AI country partner at VivaTech 2026. This is Mahesh Sopade, Akashwani News, Paris, France.
0: The India Pavilion is one of the largest national pavilions at VivaTech 2026 and showcases the country's growing startup and innovation ecosystem. This is Akashwani giving you the news. For quick news updates round the clock, follow us on our X handle at AIR News Alerts. And for details of stories and more, log on to our website www.newsonair.gov.in and download News on AIR app. Indian Railways has approved a series of infrastructure projects worth over 1,200 crore rupees aimed at enhancing rail capacity, improving freight movement, strengthening safety systems, and upgrading urban transport infrastructure across Gujarat, Maharashtra, West Bengal, and Madhya Pradesh. The projects include the doubling of a key railway section in Gujarat, construction of a new freight cord line in Maharashtra, modernization of signalling systems on Eastern Railway, and rebuilding of a major road overbridge in Indore. Together, the initiatives are expected to improve operational efficiency, decongest critical rail corridors, enhance passenger convenience, and support economic growth. In a boost to rail connectivity in the Kutch region, the doubling of the 49-kilometer Adipur-Bhuj section on Western Railway has been approved at an estimated cost of 493 crore rupees. Indian Railways has also approved the construction of the 3.7-kilometer Somtane-Chikhli cord line on Central Railway at a cost of 172 crore rupees in Maharashtra. The new line will establish a direct rail connection between the Karjat and Roha routes, allowing freight trains to bypass the heavily congested Panvel junction. In a major modernization initiative, the Indian Railways has sanctioned a 405 crore rupees signalling upgradation project on Eastern Railway. To improve urban mobility and railroad connectivity in Madhya Pradesh, Railways has approved the reconstruction of the Shastriya Road overbridge in Indore Yard at a cost of 139 crore rupees. Union Minister Ashwini Vaishnaw today announced a major expansion of Pune Railway Station with an investment of around 600 crore rupees. The minister was speaking after flagging off the Pune Sai Nagar Shirdi Express at Pune Railway Station and inaugurating and laying the foundation stones for various railway development projects. In another function, inaugurating the new manufacturing facility of US-based company Jabil at Ranjangaon MIDC in Pune, Union Electronics and Information Technology Minister Vaishnaw said, India has emerged as a major electronics manufacturing hub and is now the world's sixth largest exporter of electronics.
2: Today, we have electronics manufacturing industry worth 13 lakh crore rupees in our country. Electronics export was considered unthinkable. Last year, 2025, electronics as an export category became third largest export category in the country. But now, we must take the target. Second largest exported category banna hai.
0: India has undergone a remarkable transformation, driven by the principles of Sabka Saath, Sabka Vikas, Sabka Vishwas and Sabka Prayas, under the visionary leadership of Prime Minister Narendra Modi in the last 12 years. During this period, the Modi government has carried out many flagship initiatives for the welfare and empowerment of the poor, the farmers, the women and the youth. Akashwani News brings you a special feature, 12 Saal Vishwas Ke Vikas Ke Jan Kalyan Ke. Today, we focus on the steps taken by the government towards preservation and promotion of the country's heritage.

0: Over the past 12 years, India has undertaken several landmark initiatives to preserve, promote, and celebrate its civilizational legacy. One of the most significant moments came in January 2024 when Prime Minister Narendra Modi performed the Pran Pratishtha of Ram Lala at the Grand Shri Ram Janmabhoomi Mandir in Ayodhya, marking the fulfillment of a centuries-old aspiration. Talking to Akashvani News, Pankaj Jaria, a devotee, shared his experience.
1: A few days ago, I went to Ayodhya where we had the darshan of Prabhu Shri Ram. The arrangements are very good. The government has made excellent arrangements to manage the crowd. Everyone stands in line to have the darshan. There are locker facilities for people to keep their belongings. There is also a facility for drinking water. Very good arrangements have been made, and there are also beautiful table locks and displays which look very divine.
0: In Ujjain, Madhya Pradesh, the first phase of the Mahakal Lok project was dedicated to the nation in October 2022. The Grand Corridor showcases magnificent sculptures, murals, and architectural elements depicting the life and legends of Lord Shiva. Equipped with modern technology and AI-enabled monitoring systems, Mahakal Lok beautifully blends heritage with innovation. In Varanasi, the Kashi Vishwanath Corridor, inaugurated in December 2021, has transformed the pilgrimage experience by directly connecting the temple with River Ganga. Spread across 5.5 acres, the project has enhanced accessibility and revitalized one of India's most revered spiritual centers. Talking to Akashvani News, a resident of Varanasi, Priyanshu Singh, said that the corridor is providing ease of access to pilgrims.
2: Kashi mein Modi ji ne bahut kaam kiya hai.
3: Prime Minister Narendra Modi has done a lot of work in Kashi. Earlier, the road leading to the temple used to be quite narrow, which caused a lot of inconvenience. But now, since the corridor has been built, the crowd management is more efficient and people can visit and have a darshan more easily.
2: Darshan karne mein kaafi aasani hoti hai.
0: Saklan Akhtar, Akashvani News, Delhi.
4: The India Meteorological Department, IMD, has issued an orange colour warning for heavy to very heavy rainfall over parts of northeast India and sub-Himalayan West Bengal for tomorrow. Heavy rainfall is also expected over Bihar, Kerala, Mahe, Tamil Nadu, Puducherry and Karaikal tomorrow. The IMD said that the conditions are favourable for further advance of southwest monsoon into some more parts of Telangana, Odisha, Jharkhand, Bihar and some parts of Chhattisgarh during the next 4 to 5 days. In cricket, chasing a target of 403 runs set by India, Afghanistan were 225 for 8 in 42 overs in the second ODI of the three-match series in Lucknow when reports last came in. India were bowled out 402 in 49.5 overs. And now, before we end the bulletin, the headlines once again. Prime Minister Narendra Modi meets US President Donald Trump on sidelines of G7 summit in Evian. Issues of seafarer safety and opening of Strait of Hormuz figure prominently. Prime Minister also holds bilateral meetings with German Chancellor Friedrich Merz, European Council President Antonio Costa and European Commission President Ursula von der Leyen. India and France reaffirm commitment to innovation, artificial intelligence and technology cooperation at inauguration of India Pavilion at Viva Tech 2026 in Paris. Railways approves multiple projects worth over 1,200 crore rupees to improve connectivity and safety. IMD forecasts heavy to very heavy rainfall over parts of northeast India and sub-Himalayan West Bengal tomorrow. And in men's cricket, Afghanistan chased target of 403 runs set by India in second ODI of three-match series in Lucknow. That is all in the news at 9. Good night.
5: நேரம் 9:15.
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A crucial bilateral meeting was held between Prime Minister Narendra Modi and US President Donald Trump in Avian, France, on the sidelines of G7 summit this evening. During the talks, issues of seafarers' safety and opening of Strait of Hormuz figured prominently. Prime Minister Modi condemned President Trump for the progress in peace efforts in West Asia. The Prime Minister said that India has consistently emphasized the importance of the freedom of navigation and all should work together to place a particular emphasis on it. Mr. Modi added that lakhs of Indian seafarers in maritime trade are on duty in different oceans of the world and the safety is of utmost importance to India. Earlier, Prime Minister Modi addressed a working session themed Promoting Balanced, Inclusive and Sustainable Economic Growth for the Benefit of All at the ongoing G7 summit. In his address, the Prime Minister underscored the need for international financial institutions to develop mechanisms that impart economic resilience to developing countries. On the margins of the G7 summit in Avian, Prime Minister Modi and German Chancellor Friedrich Merz today exchanged views on regional and global developments, including the situation in West Asia and the Russia-Ukraine conflict. Prime Minister Modi also held a meeting with President of European Commission Ursula von der Leyen and President of the European Council Antonio Costa on the sidelines of the summit. The G7 leaders adopted three key declarations amid at promoting balanced, durable and resilient growth, securing critical mineral supply chains and creating a safer digital space for miners, with several partners countries extending support to the initiatives. During the G7 summit in Avian, France, the leaders issued a statement on balanced and resilient growth, stressing the need for stable energy markets, secure supply chains and reforms in global economic institutions. They emphasized the importance of restoring safe navigation through the Strait of Hormuz, avoiding arbitrary export restrictions and addressing widening global economic imbalances. The leaders also called for greater preparedness to tackle the emerging risks.

0: and opportunities arising from artificial intelligence and quantum technologies. The leaders also adopted a declaration focused on creating a safer digital space for minors. India joined Brazil, Egypt, Kenya, and South Korea in backing the call. India and United Kingdom today announced that the Comprehensive Economic and Trade Agreement, CETA, will enter into force on 15th of July this year. Ministry of Commerce and Industries informed that the agreement on social security, also referred to as a Double Contribution Convention, DCC, to come into effect on the same day. The ministry also noted that the period of exemption under DCC has been increased from 3 years to 5 years, marking a major gain for India's temporary workers. Hailing the agreement as a trump of economic statecraft, Union Minister for Commerce and Industry Piyush Goyal stated that the simultaneous enforcement of the CETA and the Double Contribution Convention will open up significantly new opportunities for India's export. Union Ministry of Ayush today said that more than 1.7 lakh organizers have registered the event on the Yoga Sangam portal as part of the International Day of Yoga celebrations on the 21st of this month. The ministry said the enthusiastic response reflects growing participation by institutions, organizations and communities in promoting the message of yoga across the country. In the ICC Women's T20 World Cup, India defeated the Netherlands by 95 runs in a Group A match at Headingley in Leeds tonight. In reply, the Netherlands were bowled out for 114 in 17.3 overs, and for India, the Sri Charan start with a 4-wicket haul, while the Shefali Verma picked up 3 wickets and Nandini Sharma claimed 2. Batting India first posted a formidable 209 for 5 in their allotted 20 overs, powered by Smriti Mandhana in 74 and Shefali Verma by 55. In cricket, India beat Afghanistan by 170 runs in the second ODI of the three-match series in Lucknow to take an inaccessible 2-0 lead. And that's the end of the news bulletin.
1: நேர்களே, நமது ஆகாஷ்வாணி திருநெல்வேலி வானொலியின் மத்திய அலை 1197 கிலோஹெர்ட்ஸின் இன்றைய ஒலிபரப்பு இத்துடன் நிறைவு பெறுகிறது. எமது அடுத்த ஒலிபரப்பு நாளை காலை 5:50 இதே அலைவரிசையில் இனிதே ஆரம்பமாகும். நிகழ்ச்சிகளை பண்பலை 102.6 MHz தொடர்ந்து கேட்கலாம்.
2: 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Interview is Nitin Gokhale, senior journalist.
3: Hello and welcome to special series celebrating 12 years of the NDA government under Prime Minister Narendra Modi. I'm Nitin Gokhale. In this episode, I'm joined by former cabinet secretary, home secretary and now Niti Aayog member Rajiv Gauba to discuss national security issues, particularly relating to internal security and, of course, other related matters. Mr. Gauba, thank you very much for joining this.
4: Thank you, Nitin.
3: When we look back at the Modi government's tenure for the last 12 years, one of the most consequential changes that happened was in 2019, the abrogation of Article 370. And you were the incumbent Home Secretary that time. And of course, you later became the Cabinet Secretary. If you can take us through the thought process, the planning and the implementation of the abrogation, how did it happen?
4: So Nitin, I think consequential is the word, you know, as you put it very aptly. I think it was one of the most consequential decisions of the government in the post-independence history of India. Bold and decisive action, which could have been taken only by a Prime Minister like Prime Minister Modi, with absolute clarity, resolve and strong will to make a clean break, you know, from almost 70-year-long approach, which was a wishy-washy kind of an approach,
3: appeasement kind
4: tentative
3: of
4: approach, mm-hmm. appeasement, mm-hmm. mollycoddling, and trying to somehow, you know, manage the situation.
3: Right.
4: Rather than taking the bull by its horns and attacking the one of the root causes of the problem.
3: Right.
4: That is what it
3: absolutely
4: was.
3: Yeah, you're right. Mm.
4: And I say root cause because, you know, what did Article 370 do? Mm. It created and then perpetuated a separatist mindset. And over time, in the psyche of the nation,

0: somehow, you know, it got embedded that this is irrevocable.
1: That's right.
0: And this is something which is even inconceivable. Change, I mean, abrogating can't be even thought of.
1: Yeah, and we have to live with it. I mean, there is no choice.
0: Constitutionally, perhaps impermissible, and the consequences of, you know, abrogating it or tinkering with it or diluting it will lead to a situation which will become unmanageable. That was the mindset or thought process which had prevailed for a very, very long time, you know,
1: sure,
0: after independence.
1: Right.
0: And, you know, it was actually a false narrative because, you know, the instrument of accession, which Maharaja of Kashmir signed with the government of India,
1: right,
0: on 26th October 1947, it was no different from the instruments of accession signed by all the other 564 princely states. But somehow the narrative, you know, was created that Kashmir had agreed only to defense, external affairs and communication to be handled by the union government. And rest everything was to remain in the
1: state
0: domain of the state. But all instruments of accession were identically worded. But people thought that, no, this is a unique case of Kashmir. That was not the case. And Article 370, you know, was in the Part 21 of the Indian Constitution.
1: Correct.
0: And Part 21 is titled Temporary and Transitional Provisions. By definition, it was not supposed to remain permanent.
1: That's right.
0: Article 370 should have gone much earlier.
1: Yeah.
0: But somehow it got embedded in the national psyche or mindset that no, it is permanent. So by definition, it was temporary.
1: Right.
0: It had to go. And you know what happened was that when the Constituent Assembly for Jammu and Kashmir drafted and approved the constitution, separate constitution of, for J&K, and then decided to dissolve itself, they should have at that time recommended abrogation
1: of that article,
0: because it was supposed to
1: be transient.
0: Only for
1: transient.
0: That period.
1: Yeah, transient.
0: And again, this separate constitution was not something peculiar or unique to Kashmir. Not many people know that many princely states which signed the instruments of accession, they prepared their own constitutions through different processes.
1: Right.
0: As many as 62.
1: Really?
0: Okay. Yeah, yeah.
1: Ah. So it's not known.
0: It's not known.
1: Yeah.
0: That is the, you know, narrative that was built, created, fostered.
1: Yeah. Okay.
0: So similarly, this was a temporary provision. It should have ended then. So they did not do so. Whether by accident or design, I do not know. But then in doing so, they couldn't have rendered the Indian Parliament impotent or helpless.
1: Right.
0: So Parliament is
1: supreme.
0: Supreme. So therefore, it needed to end. And that is on 5th August 2019, this was done, the reorganization of Jammu and Kashmir and abrogation of Article 370. Abrogation in the sense that what was done was that through a presidential order, the entire constitution of India became applicable to the state of
1: Jammu and Kashmir. Right.
0: Before this, as per, you know, Article 370, only some parts could be made applicable. And so in installments or in piecemeal fashion, different parts of the Indian constitution were made over the years applicable.
1: Slowly they were being applied.
0: But you know, this had several very negative consequences. One, that it fostered this separatist mindset.
1: True.
0: So we are, you know, different,
1: yes,
0: unique, not part of the Indian Union in the same sense in which
1: other states
0: are. I mean, if you look at, every state has unique,
1: of course,
0: you know,
1: India's
0: ethnic
1: Northeast.
0: Identity, linguistic, cultural, and the Indian constitution provides ample opportunities for those identities to be preserved and to flourish.
1: Exactly.
0: That doesn't mean that you are
1: out of the union
0: or
1: separate or different.
0: Yeah. Number two, many progressive, you know, amendments to the Indian constitution. You know, the constitution is a living document, evolves, you know, many progressive amendments, legislations have come into effect since 1952. They did not become applicable to J&K automatically. So they either never became applicable, or they could be applied only after a lapse of several years.
1: Right.
0: After the J&K assembly would recommend, after the decision of the J&K state government. So the benefits of these laws, these

0: amendments, which are meant for the marginalized sections of population, mostly women, tribes, scheduled castes. These sections of society were deprived of these benefits. Number three, you know, as a result of Article 370, the full potential of JNK, you know, it has enormous potential.
1: Oh, yes.
0: Tourism itself, you know, it's one of the best in the world.
1: Correct.
0: Remained grossly under
1: utilized,
0: under leverage, under exploited. Depriving people of the benefits of progress, of economic development, prosperity, livelihood.
1: Right.
0: So these were all the negative, you know, consequences of Article 370 being, you know, remaining on the
1: statute.
0: So therefore, this was a very important landmark decision, and could have been taken only because of the resolve of the Prime Minister. So the decision and then its
1: implementation,
0: you know, implementation and dealing with the
1: consequences,
0: aftermath. So everything went off very well. It was almost, you know, flawless, if I may say so.
1: No, absolutely.
0: And the fact that it was done in a absolutely legal, constitutionally correct manner is borne out by the fact that the Supreme Court, after a prolonged hearing and a battery of topmost
1: legal luminaries, yes,
0: you know, argued,
1: right,
0: five judge bench in December 23, they upheld the action in its entirety.
1: Exactly.
0: Including the reorganization of the state of Jammu and Kashmir, you know, bifurcation.
1: Yeah, correct. Ladakh and
0: Jammu and you know, making them
1: Union territories.
0: Union territories.
1: Yes.
0: So JNK, you know, what had happened was that it is not that, you know, government had not tried other. You remember that in September 2017, Dineshwar Sharma was appointed as special interlocutor.
1: Right.
0: So all these things had been tried, but Article 370 continued to kind of, you know, remain at the back.
1: It was
0: of
1: an overhang.
0: Different. And so I think it was a very timely decision by a bold and absolutely resolute political leadership by Prime Minister.
1: Despite Pakistan's protestations, Indian government went through it. I mean, you all did it. You knew there was international UN cry may happen. So how did you deal with that?
0: So, as you know, I said that one part was preparing the Reorganization Act and the presidential orders. That was one part of the process. The second was, you know, what will be the reaction of other countries? What may be the, they will try to create trouble, Pakistan and its proxies through their separatist outfits. So, very meticulous planning was undertaken. Large number of, you know, required preventive arrests were made. Some of the people who would have created trouble, fomented trouble, inflamed public opinion, they were detained, and some of them were sent to jails outside JNK. Deployment of central paramilitary forces was stepped up on a large scale. In the event, nothing happened.
1: Absolutely. It was completely
0: nothing happened, which only showed that people were actually fed up of the senseless violence and of disruption to daily life, loss of livelihoods, education from time to time.
1: Correct.
0: There used to be, you know, strikes and calls for hartals at the drop of a hat, stone pelting. So there was no support, actually, at the ground.
1: Absolutely.
0: People were out of fear of the separatist outfits. They used to go along with the calls for boycotts and hartals and all that. So even nothing happened, all as a result of meticulous planning. Not just the deployment, but a lot of other preparations were made, you know, logistics. You know, the fuel, food, stuff, all these to remain available in the event there is
1: some disruption there.
0: But nothing.
1: Nothing, yeah, exactly. No, that's why I said consequential. And as you said, in independent India's history, this is one of the most important, I think, decision. And you lived through it. You were part of it.
0: I was also going to ask you. That, I mean, while this was a
1: thought process.
0: Thought process was there that we have to deal with the root cause of the problem.
1: Yes.
0: I think terrorist attack on CRPF convoy

0: on 14th February
1: 2019, yes.
0: 2019 near Pulwama.
1: Correct.
0: That was also, I think, something which further steeled Prime Minister Modi's resolve.
1: Correct.
0: To, you know, address the problem, root, stock and...
1: Once and for all, yeah. I think so. One of the most successful aspects of internal security has been the demolition of the left-wing extremism. I want to straight away jump to that because that again is not spoken about in very much detail. You've dealt with it as a district magistrate, perhaps later in the state of Jharkhand when you were chief secretary. But what is it that has now brought the left-wing extremism to the end only, I would say? I mean, people can quibble on that, but I'll say it's ended. How?
0: No, I have, you know, dealt with left-wing extremism throughout my career because I belonged to the erstwhile Bihar Kada, then Jharkhand, and many of the districts where I served, they were infested with this problem. But before that, you know, let me complete the JNK.
1: Okay, yes, please.
0: One more thing.
1: Sure.
0: You know, post the abrogation, there has been massive development.
1: True.
0: You know, investments are flowing in. All these schemes are being implemented in saturation mode. Schools are running regularly. Colleges are running regularly. So the potential of the state, the economic progress is happening. This is visible. There is a sea change. You saw the, you know, Chenab Rail Bridge.
1: Yes.
0: The world's highest arch rail bridge has been commissioned. So I think what was done by one stroke on that day, 5th August, its benefits are being seen and full potential is yet to be realized. So I think that is a very important...
1: I think it should be noted. Jammu and Kashmir has become like any other Indian state now, in a way, and more. It's catching up.
0: Yeah, so to your question about the left-wing extremism, I think this is one of the most successful examples of handling an internal security challenge.
1: True.
0: Before, you know, 2014, in 2014, Prime Minister Modi took office, it had become a very, very serious challenge and had been described as the most serious national security challenge by the then Prime Minister in 2010. But a veritable, you can say, red corridor or red zone was in existence,
1: exactly,
0: where the writ of the government did not run.
1: True.
0: And the Maoists were were able to, you know, kill at will, security personnel, the common people. They did not allow bridges to be constructed, roads to be constructed, schools to run. So what changed?
1: That's what.
0: I think the earlier approach suffered from ambiguity, ambivalent approach.
1: Okay.
0: You know, states had stepped up their security. They had, you know, kind of beefed up their security apparatus, etc. All that had happened. There were, you know, police and the central paramilitary forces were battling the Maoists. But there was the comprehensive approach, all-out approach,
1: right,
0: whole of government approach. That was
1: missing.
0: Post 2014, I think government under Prime Minister Modi was absolutely determined to root out this problem. So a national action plan was formulated and put into action, the National Action Plan to Combat Left-Wing Extremism 2015. And it was an all-out comprehensive approach shorn of any ambivalence. That we have to, you know, this organization has become nothing more than a band of extortionists bereft of any
1: ideology
0: or idealism.
1: True.
0: It has just become a way of life. They are exploiting the local youth, you know, compelling them or cajoling them or somehow fooling them into joining them. So, first of all, the deployment of central paramilitary forces was stepped up.
1: Okay.
0: And there was a clear roadmap and which was implemented that we have to more and more advance into the so-called liberated zones or red zones and open camps there. And opening camps was difficult there because of the accessibility.
1: Right.
0: So a massive road building and bridge construction program. You build roads, build bridges, and for that which you require deployment of security forces. And once that is done, then you establish those camps. So progressively, the state established its presence in the strongholds of Maoists, and they started retreating as a result of, you know, resolute

0: implementation of this policy.
1: Sure. What is extraordinary also that it is this kind of an approach is not limited to JNK or left-wing extremism. Even you look at Northeast, and I can say a little bit about Northeast because I've lived there, reported from there. Even Northeast has been an extraordinary story in many ways, you know, controlling insurgency, development. If you can, you know, highlight some of those points as far as the Indian government's approach is concerned.
0: So, Nitin, the Northeast has seen dramatic improvement.
1: Correct.
0: With the exception for the last some time in Manipur, the rest of the Northeast has
1: right.
0: seen a transformation. Act East policy articulated by the Prime Minister Modi has been actually put into practice.
1: Right.
0: And I think one of the important elements or pillars of that policy has been to step up all efforts for social and economic development of the entire Northeast region.
1: Mm.
0: You know, in the last 10, 12 years, there has been massive upgradation of infrastructure in the Northeast. The rail connectivity has improved dramatically. Today, almost all Northeasterns,
1: all
0: are connected to rail or are about to get connected.
1: Right.
0: Which was not the case earlier. Air connectivity has improved dramatically. Road, some major highways, roads have been constructed. Some landmark projects, you know, bridges like the Bogibil
1: yeah.
0: or the Bhupen Hajarika Setu, Dhola Sadia.
1: Right.
0: These have, I think, and then again, like in the left-wing extremist affected areas, for the Northeast, there was a special intervention package to improve telecom connectivity, the mobile towers, a large number.
1: Yeah, in the deepest areas.
0: Yes. So, you know, connectivity has been a huge force multiplier.
1: Mm.
0: People are traveling to Northeast, from Northeast. Their youth are coming for education, taking up jobs. So, I think the full potential of Northeast, then the hydroelectric potential, vast untapped potential, many projects were, you know, just languishing. They were on the drawing board. They have started getting implemented.
1: Sure.
0: So, on development front, all these major initiatives have made a huge impact, and people want to, you know, like anywhere else in the country or the world,
1: True.
0: Want to live a good life.
1: Huh? Absolutely.
0: And enjoy the fruits of development.
1: True.
0: And so they see, you know, that there is no point in supporting, you know, the separatist outfits or the extremist
1: groups.
0: And the youth cannot be fooled into joining these people. Second, there has been engagement also.
1: Exactly.
0: With many of these, you know, even small or not so small
1: outfits
0: or organizations. Mm. There has been a constant over outreach, dialogue with them. Many of them have been brought to the negotiating table. Agreements have been signed with them and they have come into the mainstream.
1: Sure. One final question I just wanted to ask you on the amendment or the change in the Criminal Procedure Code and the IPC, the Indian Penal Code, which is a vast subject, I know. But again, the thought process behind that, if you can just highlight. BNS.
0: It's not a change, but the entire architecture of, you know,
1: law.
0: Criminal laws has been changed.
1: Yes.
0: The Indian Penal Code, the Criminal Procedure Code, and the Indian Evidence Act, the three
1: right.
0: laws which formed the bedrock of criminal justice system,
1: right.
0: they have been completely overhauled and new laws have been put in place. This comes from, you know, Prime Minister Modi's relentless drive that we have to rid our regulatory framework of the colonial legacy.
1: True.
0: The earlier, so, you know, the repeal of archaic laws
1: yes.
0: and the reform of various laws to make them people friendly, reduce compliances, etc. That is all part of the same concept
1: yes.
0: or philosophy of changing the
1: True.
0: Grammar of governance.
1: Right.
0: People friendly.
1: What you have given us as an overview of what has been achieved in the internal security field in India is extraordinary. And I think you've been one of the major parts of that. So congratulations for that. And thank you for sparing your time
0: you.
1: For being here. So that was Mr. Rajiv Gauba, currently a member of the Niti Aayog, but former cabinet secretary and home secretary, who has lived through and implemented and been part of the success that the government has achieved over the past 12 years in internal security aspects of governance.
2: In the special series, 12 Saal Vishwas Ke, Vikas Ke, Jan Kalyan Ke, you were listening to an interview with Rajiv Gauba, member of Niti Aayog and former cabinet secretary to Government of India on India's decade of transformation. Interviewer was Nitin Gokhale, senior journalist. This program is also available on

0: काशवाणी इन द स्पेशल सीरीज 12 साल विश्वास के विकास के जन कल्याण के नाउ वी ब्रिंग यू एन इंटरव्यू विद अरुण टी रामचंदानी डिफेंस हेड LNT इंटरव्यूअर इज नितिन गोखले सीनियर जर्नलिस्ट
1: 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Thank you Arun for joining us and giving us this time.
2: Pleasure Nitin, very happy to be with you on this occasion.
1: As you know, the government policies on defense have evolved over the last 12 years and you've been in defense sector for such a long time. How would you describe this evolution of defense policy since let's say 2015 or so?
2: So I would say this last decade has really seen a large thrust on defense industrial growth. And the so-called slogan of Make in India to an Atmanirbhar India and the various connotations of Make in India which have evolved over these 10 years, we've seen a significant shift. Just to be clear that in this decade, the domestic defense production has grown about threefold. And that itself is indicative of how the industrial base has evolved in the country. And it has been, to a great extent, supported by key policy measures. So you had the DAP 2020, which brought in a series of reforms in the defense procurement. And now, which is evolving into DAP 2026, which is a more refined version of what we had in 2020, the thrust on indigenization, the sourcing from domestic industry, the drive towards R&D. See, at some point, we realized that in defense, Make in India is far beyond the licensed production. It's not about only creating production capacity. It's about creating capability in building defense equipment. And I would say that evolution has taken place. Of course, we have some journey to cross. We've seen exports grow. 2026, we had about 36,000 crore worth of defense exports. And all this kind of augurs well for the defense industrial base that is being created in the country.
1: So as a private sector company, one of the key areas which the government has tried to do is to also encourage private sector. And if I am not mistaken, the budget mandates a certain percentage to be given to or outsourced to the domestic private defense industry. So how has that policy helped and how has L&T seen this evolution? How does it benefit the consumer as well as the manufacturer?
2: If you look at it, this year's capital acquisition budget of about 1,85,000 crores has identified about 75% coming from the domestic industry, which really means about 1,40,000 crores. Now, the target is to get about 25% of this from the private sector. It's hovering about 22-23%. But, we are getting there. The private sector share is growing. The days of nominated orders to the defense public sector units are gone and they are competing on, every program. And, of course, for us, it's been good. We've been able to get contracts for the K-9 Vajra repeats, for close-in weapon systems for the Air Force, for high-power radars for the Air Force. So all of this has enabled us to build large platforms to establish ourselves. We are seeing growth in the shipbuilding segment as well. And, of course, you would have heard the recent announcement that the AMCA program, the field is now narrowed down to private participants. So I think all this is indicative of the shift. And as a company, we've been able to take advantage of this because we've always believed in that Atmanirbhar adage. And we've kind of built our defense operations around R&D. and that has held us in good stead and enabled us to take advantage.

0: advantage of the policy measures which are encouraging development. So the so-called IDDM or Indian Design Developed and Manufactured Product is what is the norm for defense acquisition today. And companies who have invested into development capabilities and manufacturing capabilities as well as design capabilities today are well equipped to take advantage of this IDDM movement, so to say. And I think that would bring out real self-reliance.
1: True. Looking at L&T itself and the future of warfare, as they say, the war nature character changing quite rapidly everywhere. So there is a thought in the industry, in the government, elsewhere, and probably in India also it will come, to create champions in different segments. So land, sea, air, and deep tech. Does that help the industry as well as the government to have these champions being supported for particular segments, or you think everyone can do everything?
0: In a broad sense, one of the challenges we have with the industry setup today is that it seems to be like a kind of gold rush. Everybody sees defense as an emerging sector, as a sector which will have more spending. But if you look across the world, you know, all countries have specialist companies working in domains. Look, defense is a monopsony with a single customer, and there is only that much of volumes, and there is cyclicity in the business. So there is need for segment champions. And that needs to be nurtured, because growth in a segment also needs good amount of R&D spending. And if you don't have the comfort of consistent demand, and you have new players coming in every day, there could be a problem of consistency of the industry. So I'm not saying that we don't need competition. Maybe you need two players in each key segment. That should be a good way to go.
1: That's where I think all other countries do it.
0: Most of it, it's like that, whether it's an aircraft or a submarine or a shipyard, in a region, just a couple of key players.
1: Right. So let's look at L&T's own focus. You've got strengths in underwater. I mean, you've done submarines. You also done land systems. What is going to be the company's focus going forward? And what do you think private sector, as a larger question, should look at in terms of spending more money on R&D? Will that help?
0: So, like I said, we've been around long enough, and we've been associated, let's say, on the land side with artillery programs. So we have a product range there, and these products are reliable, they are achieving scale, they are contemporary. We have in the land domain, we are doing good amount of work in the air defense segment. So the close-in weapon systems and the air defense gun systems that we built, we are doing, the launch equipment, launchers, we have a good play there. So we have a good land portfolio. On the marine side, which probably is our biggest portfolio, from submarines to warships, and we have a shipyard where we believe that the defense portfolio for that shipyard will grow over time as the Navy acquisition grows. And today we are seeing that the public sector yards are choked for capacity, and we should be able to stand in and do a significant contribution there. That said, we do see the shifts in warfare towards more electronic driven, and that's where we are investing into radar systems, more R&D into radars, more R&D into autonomous systems. We have a few autonomous aerial systems and underwater systems that we have developed. And of course, if the AMCA program breaks, we are also working with General Atomics on the male UAVs. So I suppose putting all this together, we are a significant platform player. We are plugging in niche technologies that would be relevant for these platforms going forward.
1: Sure. Defense is like a continuously evolving and continuously growing segment as far as India is concerned. So how hopeful are you

0: of this sector doing well?
1: I think there is no doubt that this sector will do well. It's visible from the market sentiments. It's visible from the kind of PE that defense companies enjoy today. And it's visible from the thrust that the government is giving to both Atmanirbharta and security, both of which have become very crucial needs in today's geopolitically uncertain world. So I suppose it is a sector which will see significant growth. How the industry matures, evolves, and creates a sustainable base for sustained industrial growth, that phase we have to get into the coasting phase. We are still in the little turbulent takeoff phase, but I suppose the industry will coast.
0: I'm sure with kind of experience that all of you have and the companies that we have, the defense sector will certainly do well. So that was Arun Ramchandani of L&T giving us a fascinating overview of the Indian defense sector. Policy which have been enabled by the government, policies that have been promulgated by the government, has enabled both private and the public sector to flourish or at least grow in the last decade or so. And that is something very encouraging, and the future looks very bright as far as the defense sector is concerned.
2: In the special series, 12 Saal Vishwas Ke, Vikas Ke, Jan Kalyan Ke, you were listening to an interview with Arun T. Ramchandani, Defense Head, L&T. Interviewer was Nitin Gokhale, Senior Journalist. This program is also available on our YouTube channel, News on AIR Official.

stressing the need for stable energy markets, secure supply chains and reforms in global economic institutions. They emphasized the importance of restoring safe navigation through the Strait of Hormuz, avoiding arbitrary export restrictions and addressing widening global economic imbalances. The leaders also called for greater preparedness to tackle the emerging risks and opportunities arising from artificial intelligence and quantum technologies. The leaders also adopted a declaration focused on creating a safer digital space for miners. India joined Brazil, Egypt, Kenya, and South Korea in backing the call. India and United Kingdom have announced that the Comprehensive Economic and Trade Agreement, CETA, will enter into force on 15th of July this year. Ministry of Commerce and Industries informed that the agreement on social security, also referred to as the Double Contribution Convention, DCC, and will come into effect on same day. The ministry also noted that the period of exemption under DCC has been increased from 3 years to 5 years, marking a major gain for India's temporary workers. Union Ministry of Ayush has said that more than 1.7 lakh organizers have registered their event on the Yoga Sangam portal as part of the International Day of Yoga celebrations on 21st of this month. The ministry said the enthusiasm response reflects growing participation by institutions, organizations and communities in promoting the message of yoga across the country. In the ICC Women's T20 World Cup, India defeated the Netherlands by 95 runs in a Group E match at Headley in Leeds. In cricket, India beat Afghanistan by 170 runs in the second ODI of the three-match series in Lucknow to take an unaccessible 2-0 lead. And that's the end of the news bulletin.

and promoting peace, stability and prosperity in the Indo-Pacific and beyond. The Prime Minister reiterated his appreciation for President Trump's efforts in ensuring the restoration of peace and stability in West Asia. Mr. Modi also reiterated the importance of ensuring the safety and security of civilians, including seafarers. Prime Minister Narendra Modi has called for a safe, inclusive and human-centric approach to artificial intelligence, stressing that the true measures of AI lies not in the power of machines, but in how effectively it empowers ordinary people. Addressing the session on ensuring a safe, rapid and efficient rollout of AI during the G7 summit in Evian, France, Mr. Modi said, "Artificial intelligence has the potential to transform every aspect of human life." However, he underlined that the technology must be guided by values, responsible design and effective governance. Highlighting the need to protect children in the digital age, the Prime Minister cautioned that while AI can enhance learning and creativity, it can also expose young users to misinformation, deepfakes and exploitation if proper safeguards are not put in place. The G7 leaders adopted three key declarations aimed at promoting balanced, durable and resilient growth, securing critical mineral supply chains and creating a safer digital space for miners, with several partner countries extending support to the initiatives. During the G7 summit in Evian, France, the leaders issued a statement on balanced and resilient growth, stressing the need for stable energy markets, secure supply chains and reforms in global economic institutions. They emphasized the importance of restoring safe navigation through the Strait of Hormuz, avoiding arbitrary export restrictions and addressing widening global economic imbalances. The leaders also adopted a declaration focused on creating a safer digital space for miners. India and United Kingdom have announced that the Comprehensive Economic and Trade Agreement, CETA, will enter into force on 15th of July this year. Ministry of Commerce and Industries informed that the Agreement on Social Security, also referred to as the Double Contribution Convention, DCC, will come into effect on the same day. The ministry also noted that the period of exemption under DCC has been increased from 3 years to 5 years, marking a major gain for India's temporary workers. Union Home Minister Amit Shah has reviewed the National Cyber Crime Helpline 1930 at a high-level meeting in New Delhi and directed the officials to revamp the system. The meeting also reviewed various citizen-centric mechanisms established to provide immediate relief to citizens from cyber crimes, especially cyber financial frauds. Mr. Shah directed to comprehensively modernize and upgrade the helpline system through the adoption of advanced technologies, including artificial intelligence. He said that the upgraded system should facilitate faster complaint registration, intelligent call routing and effective management of citizens' grievances. He directed that the 1930 call centers operating across states and union territories should be further strengthened in terms of technology and infrastructure. Polling for 11 Maharashtra Legislative Council seats from local authorities' constituencies will be held today from 9 a.m. to 4 p.m. with counting of votes scheduled for 22nd of this month. 31 candidates are in the fray for the 11 seats, while 6 constituencies have already been decided unopposed. A total of 7,043 electors comprising members of municipal corporations, municipal councils and Zilla Parishads are eligible to vote. And President Draupadi Murmu will embark on a 5-day visit to Madhya Pradesh and Odisha beginning today. The President's Secretariat said that on the first day of her visit, President Murmu will attend a program on the empowerment of tribal society through spiritual awakening at Betul in Madhya Pradesh. And that is the end of this news bulletin.

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1: This is Akashvani, the news read by Harpreet Kaur. Prime Minister Narendra Modi has reached Paris after successfully concluding his highly significant two-day visit to Evian, France, where he attended various sessions of the G7 summit and held bilateral meetings with several world leaders on the sidelines. In a social media post, Mr. Modi described his interactions at the summit as productive and said he held a series of meaningful meetings and exchanges with world leaders. The Prime Minister said that he presented India's positions and efforts on key areas of governance and policy making. He also emphasized the need to work closely with the Global South for global prosperity. The major highlight of the day was his crucial meeting with the US President Donald Trump. Mr. Modi expressed satisfaction that the India-US trade talks are progressing smoothly. The two leaders also reviewed the progress made under the India-US Compact Initiative, including cooperation in defense, trade, energy, and people-to-people ties. Both sides reaffirmed their commitment to strengthening the India-US comprehensive global strategic partnership and promoting peace, stability, and prosperity in the Indo-Pacific region and beyond. In Paris, Mr. Modi is scheduled to participate in a series of events including the Viva Tech Summit, one of Europe's leading technology and innovation platforms. He will also attend a community event to interact with members of the Indian diaspora. Prime Minister Narendra Modi has called for a safe, inclusive and human-centric approach to artificial intelligence, stressing that the true measure of AI lies not in the power of machines but in how effectively it empowers ordinary people. Addressing the session on ensuring a safe, rapid and efficient rollout of AI during the G7 summit in Evian, France, Mr. Modi said, "Artificial intelligence has the potential to transform every aspect of human life." However, he underlined that the technology must be guided by values, responsible design and effective governance. The G7 leaders adopted three key declarations aimed at promoting balanced, durable and resilient growth, securing critical mineral supply chains and creating a safer digital space for miners, with several partner countries extending support to the initiatives. During the G7 summit in Evian, France, the leaders issued a statement on balanced and resilient growth, stressing the need for stable energy markets, secure supply chains and reforms in global economic institutions. They emphasized the importance of restoring safe navigation through the Strait of Hormuz, avoiding arbitrary export restrictions and addressing widening global economic imbalances. The leaders also adopted a declaration focused on creating a safer digital space for miners. Hardcore woman Maoist Pushpa Mehto, carrying a bounty of 10 lakh rupees, surrendered before the Kolkata police in West Bengal after laying down her arms following 21 years of insurgency. Facing mounting pressure from joint security forces in Jharkhand's Saranda forest and the central government's Maoist Free India campaign, she decided to abandon the path of violence. The surrender, which took place in the presence of Police Commissioner Ajay Nanda in Kolkata, is being regarded as a major success for both the West Bengal and Jharkhand police. President Draupadi Murmu will embark on a five-day visit to Madhya Pradesh and Odisha beginning today. The President's Secretariat said that on the first day of her visit, President Murmu will attend a program on the empowerment of tribal society through spiritual awakening at Betul in Madhya Pradesh. In the FIFA World Cup 2026, Portugal were held to a 1-1 draw by DR Congo in their opening Group K match in Houston, USA. Earlier, Austria registered their first World Cup victory in 36 years, defeating Jordan 3-1. Defending champions

0: Argentina began their campaign in emphatic fashion with a 3-0 win over Algeria. Argentina star Lionel Messi scripted history with a hat-trick, taking his World Cup tally to 16 goals and equaling Germany's Miroslav Klose as the joint highest scorer. In another Group 1 fixture, Norway defeated Iraq 4-1 in their opening match. And in the ICC Women's T20 World Cup, India defeated Netherlands by 95 runs in a Group A match at Headingley in Leeds. Batting first, India posted a formidable 209/5 in their allotted 20 overs. And that is the end of this news bulletin.
1: நேரம் 2:10.
2: நீங்கள் கேட்டுக்கொண்டிருப்பது 100.1 MHz ஆகாஷ்வாணி சென்னை FM கோல்ட்.

0: The news read by Harpreet Kaur. Prime Minister Narendra Modi has reached Paris after successfully concluding his highly significant two-day visit to Evian, France, where he attended various sessions of the G7 summit and held bilateral meetings with several world leaders on the sidelines. In a social media post, Mr. Modi described his interactions at the summit as productive and said he held a series of meaningful meetings and exchanges with the world leaders. The Prime Minister said that he presented India's positions and efforts on key areas of governance and policy making. He also emphasized the need to work closely with the Global South for global prosperity. The major highlight of the day was his crucial meeting with US President Donald Trump. Mr. Modi expressed satisfaction that the India-US trade talks are progressing smoothly. The two leaders also reviewed the progress made under the India-US Compact Initiative, including cooperation in defense, trade, energy, and people-to-people ties. Both sides reaffirmed their commitment to strengthening the India-US comprehensive global strategic partnership and promoting peace, stability, and prosperity in the Indo-Pacific region and beyond. In Paris, Mr. Modi is scheduled to participate in a series of events, including the Viva Tech Summit, one of Europe's leading technology and innovation platforms. He will also attend a community event to interact with members of the Indian diaspora. Prime Minister Narendra Modi has called for a safe, inclusive, and human-centric approach to artificial intelligence, stressing that the true measure of AI lies not in the power of machines, but in how effectively it empowers ordinary people. Addressing the session on ensuring a safe, rapid, and efficient rollout of AI during the G7 summit in Evian, France, Mr. Modi said, "Artificial intelligence has the potential to transform every aspect of human life." However, he underlined that the technology must be guided by values, responsible design, and effective governance. The G7 leaders adopted three key declarations aimed at promoting balanced, durable, and resilient growth, securing critical mineral supply chains, and creating a safer digital space for miners, with several partner countries extending support to the initiatives. During the G7 summit in Evian, France, the leaders issued a statement on balanced and resilient growth, stressing the need for stable energy markets, secure supply chains, and reforms in global economic institutions. They emphasized the importance of restoring safe navigation through the Strait of Hormuz, avoiding arbitrary export restrictions, and addressing widening global economic imbalances. The leaders also adopted a declaration focused on creating a safer digital space for miners. Hardcore woman Maoist Pushpa Mehto, carrying a bounty of Rs 10 lakh, surrendered before the Kolkata police in West Bengal after laying down her arms following 21 years of insurgency. Facing mounting pressure from joint security forces in Jharkhand's Saranda forest and the central government's Maoist Free India campaign, she decided to abandon the path of violence. The surrender, which took place in the presence of Police Commissioner Ajay Nanda in Kolkata, is being regarded as a major success for both the West Bengal and Jharkhand police. President Draupadi Murmu will embark on a five-day visit to Madhya Pradesh and Odisha beginning today. The President's Secretariat said that on the first day of her visit, President Murmu will attend a program on the empowerment of tribal society through spiritual awakening at Betul in Madhya Pradesh. And in the FIFA World Cup 2026, Portugal were held to a 1-1 draw by DR Congo in the opening group game match in Houston, USA. Earlier, Austria registered their first World Cup history in 36 years, defeating Jordan 3-1. Defending champions Argentina began their campaign in emphatic fashion with a 3-0 win over Algeria. Argentina star Lionel Messi scripted history with a hat-trick, taking his World Cup tally to 16 goals and equaling Germany's Miroslav Klose as the joint highest scorer. In another Group 1 fixture, Norway defeated Iraq 4-1 in their opening match. And that is the end of this news bulletin.
1: நேரம் 3:10. நீங்கள்

0: emphasized the need to work closely with the Global South for global prosperity. The major highlight of the day was his crucial meeting with US President Donald Trump. Mr. Modi expressed satisfaction that the India-US trade talks are progressing smoothly. The two leaders also viewed the progress made under the India-US Compact Initiative, including cooperation in defense, trade, energy, and people-to-people ties. Both sides reaffirmed their commitment to strengthening the India-US comprehensive global strategic partnership and promoting peace, stability, and prosperity in the Indo-Pacific region and beyond. In Paris, Mr. Modi is scheduled to participate in a series of events, including the Viva Tech Summit, one of Europe's leading technology and innovation platforms. He will also attend a community event to interact with members of the Indian diaspora. Prime Minister Narendra Modi has called for a safe, inclusive, and human-centric approach to artificial intelligence, stressing that the true measure of AI lies not in the power of machines, but in how effectively it empowers ordinary people. Addressing the session on ensuring a safe, rapid, and efficient rollout of AI during the G7 summit in Evian, France, Mr. Modi said, "Artificial intelligence has the potential to transform every aspect of human life. However, he underlined that the technology must be guided by values, responsible design, and effective governance." The G7 leaders adopted three key declarations aimed at promoting balanced, durable, and resilient growth, securing critical mineral supply chains, and creating a safer digital space for miners, with several partner countries extending support to the initiatives. During the G7 summit in Evian, France, the leaders issued a statement on balanced and resilient growth, stressing the need for stable energy markets, securing supply chains, and reforms in global economic institutions. They emphasized the importance of restoring safe navigation through the Strait of Hormuz, avoiding arbitrary export restrictions, and addressing widening global economic imbalances. The leaders also adopted a declaration focused on creating a safer digital space for miners. Hardcore woman Maoist Pushpa Mehto, carrying a bounty of 10 lakh rupees, surrendered before the Kolkata police in West Bengal after laying down her arms following 21 years of insurgency. Facing mounting pressure from joint security forces in Jharkhand's Saranda Forest and the central government's Maoist Free India campaign, she decided to abandon the path of violence. The surrender, which took place in the presence of Police Commissioner Ajay Nanda in Kolkata, is being regarded as a major success for both the West Bengal and the Jharkhand police. President Draupadi Murmu will embark on a 5-day visit to Madhya Pradesh and Odisha beginning today. The President's Secretariat said that on the first day of her visit, President Murmu will attend a program on the empowerment of tribal society through spiritual awakening at Betul in Madhya Pradesh. In the FIFA World Cup 2026, Portugal were held to a 1-1 draw by DR Congo in their opening group K match in Houston, USA. Earlier, Austria registered their first World Cup victory in 36 years, defeating Jordan 3-1. Defending champions Argentina began their campaign in emphatic fashion with a 3-0 win over Algeria. And that is the end of this news bulletin.
1: Neram 4 mani 10 nimidam.
2: நீங்கள் கேட்டுக்கொண்டிருப்பது 100.1 மெகா ஹெர்ட்ஸ் ஆகாஷ்வாணி சென்னை எஃப்எம் கோல்ட்.
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0: They has called for a safe, inclusive, and human-centric approach to artificial intelligence, stressing that the true measure of AI lies not in power of machines, but in how effectively it empowers ordinary people. Addressing the session on ensuring a safe, rapid, and efficient rollout of AI during the G7 summit in Evian, France, Mr. Modi said, artificial intelligence has the potential to transform every aspect of human life. However, he underlined that the technology must be guided by values, responsible design, and effective governance. The G7 leaders adopted three key declarations aimed at promoting balanced, durable, and resilient growth, securing critical mineral supply chains, and creating a safer digital space for miners, with several partner countries extending support to the initiatives. During the G7 summit in Evian, France, the leaders issued a statement on balanced and resilient growth, stressing the need for stable energy markets, secure supply chains, and reforms in global economic institutions. They emphasized the importance of restoring safe navigation through the Strait of Hormuz, avoiding arbitrary export restrictions, and addressing widening global economic imbalances. The leaders also adopted a declaration focused on creating a safer digital space for miners. President Draupadi Murmu will embark on a 5-day visit to Madhya Pradesh and Odisha beginning today. The President's Secretariat said that on the first day of her visit, President Murmu will attend a program on the empowerment of tribal society through spiritual awakening at Betul in Madhya Pradesh. Hardcore woman Maoist Pushpa Mehto, carrying a bounty of 10 lakh rupees, surrendered before the Kolkata police in West Bengal after laying down her arms following 21 years of insurgency. Facing mounting pressure from joint security forces in Jharkhand's Saranda Forest and the central government's Maoist Free India campaign, she decided to abandon the path of violence. The surrender, which took place in the presence of Police Commissioner Ajay Nanda in Kolkata, is being regarded as a major success for both the West Bengal and Jharkhand police. United Nations food agencies have warned that acute hunger is expected to worsen across 13 global hotspots in the coming months due to conflict, climate shocks, and funding shortages. In a joint report released today, the Food and Agriculture Organization and the World Food Programme, WFP, said around 266 million people are already facing high levels of acute food insecurity. Sudan, South Sudan, Yemen, and Palestine remain the countries of greatest concern, while Nigeria and Somalia have been added to the high-risk list as famine threats grow. The report noted that funding for food assistance has fallen by nearly 60% since 2022, even as humanitarian needs continue to rise. WFP Acting Executive Director Carl Skor warned that millions more people could face worsening hunger and be pushed closer to famine without immediate action. The report said conditions in Gaza have improved since the October 2025 ceasefire, but remain fragile, with around 1.6 million people still facing acute food insecurity. And in hockey, Indian men's team stunned reigning world champions Germany with a 3-1 victory in the FIH Pro League in Rotterdam, the Netherlands. 33-year-old Manpreet Singh became India's most capped hockey player during the match, making his 413th appearance for the country. And that is the end of this news bulletin.
1: நேரம் 5 மணி 10 நிமிடம்.
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